0: fun. So start up your day with Rainbow Fun Day. Rainbow Fun Day.
1: Rainbow Fun Day. 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
0: Musical saath, real life baat, cinema na.

0: will also inaugurate a modern 200-bedded ESIC hospital in Surat, equipped with round-the-clock emergency and trauma care. In addition to this, several critical utility and industrial infrastructure projects will also be launched today, including the transmission network expansion in Gujarat, advanced effluent disposal system at Dahej, and Sarigam GIDC modern power distribution upgrades in Valsad. Aparna Khund, Akashwani News, Ahmedabad.
1: Prime Minister Modi has called upon athletes participating in World Yogasan Championship to become global ambassadors of the Ayush Ministry's Yog 365 campaign when they return to their home countries. Speaking at the opening ceremony of the championship in Ahmedabad, Mr. Modi said the Ministry of Ayush has launched the Yog 365 campaign to encourage year-round engagement with yog and promote healthier lifestyles across communities.
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1: Reserve Bank of India, RBI, will announce its bi-monthly monetary policy today. RBI Governor Sanjay Malhotra will announce the decisions made by the Monetary Policy Committee at 10 a.m. in Mumbai. The six-member MPC started its three-day deliberations on Wednesday. In April, the Reserve Bank had kept its key policy rate unchanged. Here is more from our correspondent.
3: The government has set consumer price index plus inflation target at 4% with upper tolerance of 6% and a lower tolerance level of 2% for the central bank. The CPI rose slightly to 3.48% in April, mainly due to higher prices of gold and silver jewelry as well as some kitchen items. As the CPI is within the tolerance level, economists are expecting that the key interest rate will be kept unchanged at 5.25%. It also says that the central bank will adopt a cautious approach in view of West Asia conflict posing challenges for the inflation as well as economic growth. Jivan Bhavsar, Akashwani News, Mumbai.
1: Former Lok Sabha Secretary General and constitutional expert Subhash C. Kashyap passed away in New Delhi yesterday following a prolonged illness. Dr. Kashyap was part of the high-level committee headed by former President Ramnath Kovind to prepare a legal framework on simultaneous elections. Author of over 100 books, he served as the Secretary General of Lok Sabha from 1983 to 1990. Vice President C.P. Radhakrishnan and Prime Minister Narendra Modi have expressed grief at the passing of Dr. Kashyap. The Appointments Committee of the Cabinet has approved a one-year extension for Tarun Kapoor, a retired 1987 batch IAS officer, as advisor to Prime Minister Narendra Modi. The Department of Personnel and Training has informed that Mr. Kapoor's extended tenure in the Prime Minister's office takes effect on the 10th of this month for a further period of 1 year. The Appointments Committee of the Cabinet has approved the appointment of Neelkant Mishra as Executive Director, World Bank Headquarters, Washington, D.C. for a tenure of 3 years. The Department of Personnel and Training has informed that the tenure of Parameswaram Iyer has also been extended till the new incumbent assumes charge. The NDA alliance in Andhra Pradesh has decided to allot 3 of the 4 vacant Rajya Sabha seats to the Telugu Desam Party TDP and 1 seat to the Janasena Party. The decision was announced by Chief Minister N. Chandrababu Naidu after a meeting of NDA alliance partners held at its camp office in Amravati the previous night.

0: This is Akashvani giving you the news. For quick news updates round the clock, follow us on our X handle at AIR News Alerts. And for details of stories and more, log on to our website www.newsonair.gov.in and download News on AIR app. Russian President Vladimir Putin has hailed Moscow's strategic partnership with New Delhi and asserted that Western attempts to force India into scaling back its cooperation with Russia are futile and damaging to global stability. In an interaction with the heads of leading global news agencies, Putin lauded India's economic growth and its independent foreign policy and said Russia is determined to expand its economic engagement with the country. The Russian president said that India's diplomatic engagement with the US does not hinder or undermine its time-tested relationship with Russia. He said Russia considers India as a reliable partner and it sees no negative consequences from New Delhi's bilateral relations with any other country. The Russian president also said that Russia proposed to India to work jointly on manufacturing the fifth generation Su-57 fighter jet. Putin added that his country is ready to provide India with critical technologies for major defense platforms and weapons. World Environment Day is being celebrated across the globe today. It has been observed on the 5th of June every year since 1973 as part of the United Nations Environment Program to build awareness to save life on Earth. A report.
1: The day is observed to raise global awareness to take positive environmental action to protect nature and the planet Earth. On the occasion of World Environment Day, Union Minister for Environment, Forest and Climate Change, Bhupendra Yadav, and Minister of State, Kirti Vardhan Singh, will participate in a tree plantation program at Namo Oxygen Park at Maidangadi in the national capital under the Ek Ped Maa Ke Naam campaign. Several Union Ministers, Chief Ministers, Ministers, MPs, MLAs will participate in World Environment Day events at the state level. The day raises awareness, mobilizes action, and promotes environmental sustainability. Through campaigns, events, and initiatives, the day inspires individuals and communities to make changes, fostering a sense of urgency and addressing environmental challenges for a sustainable future. Akshit Vaidyan, Akashwani News, Delhi.
0: External Affairs Minister Dr. S. Jaishankar has extended greetings to the citizens on World Environment Day. In a social media post, Dr. Jaishankar encouraged everyone to work towards a greener, cleaner and more sustainable future. Union Environment, Forest and Climate Change Minister Bhupendra Yadav also urged the countrymen to renew their pledge to remain inspired by nature for the climate and future. Union Minister Dr. Jitendra Singh will inaugurate two-day Lavender Festival at Bhadarwa in Jammu and Kashmir tomorrow under the theme Lavender Goes Global. The fourth Lavender Festival is being held at Government Degree College, Bhadarwa in Dora District on June 6 and 7. The festival will witness enthusiastic participation of scientists, startups, aroma industries, entrepreneurs, policymakers, agribusiness stakeholders, students, progressive farmers and representatives of fragrance and wellness companies from across the country. A two-day national workshop on seafood exports will begin in Visakhapatnam today to discuss ways to increase India's seafood exports and strengthen the sector across the country. The workshop will focus on improving seafood exports through better infrastructure, value addition, certification, traceability and policy support. Discussions will also be held on increasing the participation of startups and small businesses in the export sector. The India Meteorological Department has issued an orange alert for thunder squall conditions today over Delhi, Haryana, Chandigarh, Punjab, Jammu and Kashmir, Ladakh, Madhya Pradesh, Odisha, Rajasthan and Uttar Pradesh. Heavy to very heavy rainfall is expected during the day in places over coastal Karnataka, Kerala and Mahe, north interior Karnataka and Tamil Nadu, Puducherry and Karaikal. Parts of northeast India, sub-Himalayan West Bengal, Sikkim, Andaman and Nicobar Islands, Tripura and Andhra Pradesh are also likely to experience rainfall today. According to the Met Department, Arunachal Pradesh is expected to witness thunderstorms and lightning today. Moving on to sports, India will take on arch-rivals Pakistan in the semi-final of the Men's Under-18 Asia Cup Hockey Tournament at Kakamegahara Hockey Stadium in Japan today. In the Women's Under-18 Asia Cup, India progressed to the semi-finals after remaining unbeaten in the group stage and will face China today. And now for a look at today's newspapers, it's over to VC Pramod.
2: Thank you, Naresh. On its front page under the headline, Push for India-Venezuela Ties, Hindustan Times carries a picture of Prime Minister Narendra Modi

0: and Venezuela's acting president Delcy Rodríguez. The paper says the two leaders held talks on forging a long-term energy partnership and collaboration in pharmaceuticals and critical minerals. India-Venezuela vow deeper energy ties, writes the Tribune. As a court sent Lokesh Bajaj, owner of the hotel where 21 people were killed in a devastating fire, to police custody, the Delhi government said it would withdraw its bed and breakfast policy, reports the Pioneer. A picture on its front page shows family members at the last rites of the victims of the fire under the headline, Eight Fires, One Broken Family. Still seething with anger at the Congress ditching it and switching over to the TVK immediately after the Tamil Nadu Assembly elections, the DMK announced its decision to boycott the INDIA block meeting slated for the 8th of June, says a top headline in the Statesman. Rebel Rita Brata's expulsion from TMC void, writes the Asian Age, quoting the West Bengal Assembly Speaker, adding that there are 61 MLAs in the rebel camp. In its editorial titled Funding India's Climate Future, a $1 trillion question, the Hindu writes that India will require roughly $2.5 trillion by 2030 to meet its nationally determined contributions. Over the longer term, the cost of achieving net zero emissions by 2070 is estimated at $10.1 trillion, nearly three times India's current GDP. And finally, in what climbers are calling a miracle, 52-year-old Sherpa guide, who was presumed dead at Mount Everest after he vanished during descent on May 29th, was found alive 6 days after base camp, reports the Times of India under the headline, Sherpa survives 6-day Everest ordeal, sans food, oxygen. And with that, it's back to you, Naresh.
1: Thank you, Pramod. And now before we end the bulletin, the headlines once again. Prime Minister Narendra Modi to visit Gujarat and Daman today to launch multiple development projects worth around 21,800 crore rupees. Prime Minister calls upon athletes participating in World Yogasana Championship to become ambassadors of Ayush Ministry's Yog 365 campaign. Reserve Bank of India to announce its bi-monthly monetary policy today. Former Lok Sabha Secretary General and constitutional expert Subhash C. Kashyap passes away in New Delhi. Russian President Vladimir Putin says US pressure will not affect India-Russia ties, describes India as a reliable partner, and India to take on arch rivals Pakistan in semi-final of men's under-18 Asia Cup hockey tournament in Japan today. And with that, we end the morning news. Have a nice day.

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1: 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Prime Minister Narendra Modi to dedicate and lay foundation stone of multiple development projects worth over 18,800 crore rupees in Gujarat today. Center grants tax exemption to foreign institutional investors on capital gains in government securities. RBI keeps repo rate unchanged at 5.25%, reduces GDP growth projection to 6.6% from 6.9% for the current fiscal. Nepal Foreign Minister Shishir Karnal to arrive in New Delhi on 3-day visit today. World Environment Day being observed, government inaugurates 18 Namo Oxygen Parks in New Delhi. And India to take on arch rivals Pakistan in semi-final of men's under 18 Asia Cup hockey in Japan this evening. Prime Minister Narendra Modi will visit Surat today to launch multiple development projects worth over 18,800 crore rupees.

0: spanning the road, power and industrial sectors. The Prime Minister will first visit Hajira and will review ongoing industrial and infrastructure operations before addressing a large public gathering in the afternoon. Later in the evening, the Prime Minister is scheduled to visit Daman to inaugurate and lay the foundation stone for various projects worth around 2,970 crore rupees, including major healthcare and aviation infrastructure to the nation, besides laying foundation stones for crucial maritime projects for the Union Territory of Lakshadweep. We have a report from our correspondent.
1: Prime Minister Narendra Modi will inaugurate the new terminal building of Namo Airport and modern Namo Hospital in Daman today, strengthening the regional air connectivity and healthcare access for the Union Territory. He will also lay the foundation stone for several landmark infrastructure projects, including the iconic bridge, Daman Convention Center and NIFT Campus. In a significant step for maritime development, Prime Minister will additionally lay the foundation stone for port projects worth 885 crore rupees for the Union Territory of Lakshadweep. These projects will develop multipurpose jetty on Kalpeni and Kadmat Islands, enabling year-round berthing for large passenger and cruise vessels while supporting the local fishermen with integrated fish handling and boat repair facilities.
2: Aparna Khun, Akashvani News, Surat.
0: The centre has granted tax exemption to foreign institutional investors on capital gains and interest income arising from investments in government securities. The government has promulgated the Income Tax Amendment Ordinance 2026 in this regard. The Union Finance Ministry said this step will align the taxation on government securities with many comparable jurisdictions. The exemption will be applicable from the 1st of April this year. The ministry added that the exemption will apply to any interest or capital gains arising to foreign portfolio investors on or after 1st April in respect of investments in government securities. It said similar income tax exemption is also provided for the Bank for International Settlements for any interest or capital gains from its investments in government securities. The ministry said this will ensure stable, systematic inflow of durable, patient foreign capital and long-term investors such as pension funds, insurance companies and sovereign wealth funds. The Reserve Bank of India has kept key interest rates unchanged for the second consecutive monetary policy review in the current financial year. Announcing the bi-monthly monetary policy today, RBI Governor Sanjay Malhotra said the Monetary Policy Committee has unanimously decided to retain the repo rate at 5.25% while maintaining a neutral policy stance. Accordingly, the standing deposit facility rate remains at 5%, while the marginal standing facility rate and the bank rate continue at 5.5%.
3: After a detailed assessment of the evolving macroeconomic and financial developments and the outlook, the MPC voted unanimously to keep the policy repo rate under the LAF unchanged at 5.25%.
0: The RBI has revised its GDP growth projection for the current financial year downward to 6.6% from the earlier estimate of 6.9%. The central bank has also raised its inflation forecast to 5.1% from 4.6%. While inflation is expected to remain within the target range, rising fuel prices and higher input costs could exert upward pressure on prices in the coming months.
3: Let me at the very outset emphasize that the Indian economy entered this episode of global turbulence with much better fundamentals than in previous similar episodes.
0: Benchmark domestic equity indices were trading around 0.4% down during afternoon trade today. The Sensex lost 289 points to 74,071, while the Nifty dropped 100 points to 23,317 when reports last came in. In the broader market at the National Stock Exchange, the mid-cap 100 index was trading over 0.5% down, while small-cap 100 index fell 0.3% a short while ago. Union Home Minister Amit Shah today outlined a comprehensive border security vision while addressing border security force personnel at the Lankamura border outpost in Tripura. Emphasizing border security, the Home Minister said the government is determined to prevent illegal demographic changes along border areas of Tripura, West Bengal and Bihar. He informed that approval has been granted for the construction of 119 kilometers of new fencing to replace aging sections of the border fence. Mr. Shah also unveiled a smart border strategy aimed at integrating

0: advanced technology with local civil administration to strengthen border management. A pilot project of the integrated model will be launched at 7 to 8 locations next year before wider implementation.
1: Our government is firmly committed to prevent illegal demographic changes in the border regions of Tripura, West Bengal and Bihar. To safeguard the demographic balance and strengthen border security, we have undertaken extensive border fencing measures in these areas.
0: A total of over 70,000 applications have been received through the CBSE post-result grievance redressal process from class 12th students. This includes 7,314 applications for verification of marks and over 63,000 applications for re-evaluation. CBSE had opened the online portal for verification of issues observed in scanned copies of answer books and re-evaluation of answers on Tuesday. Following the declaration of Class 12's results on the 13th of May, a section of students expressed dissatisfaction with marks awarded and questioned the accuracy of evaluation under the on-screen marking system OSM. The Ministry of Education initiated a review of the implementation and procurement aspects of the OSM system, including examination of vendor performance, contractual obligations and quality control mechanisms. President Draupadi Murmu will confer the Padma Awards to 65 eminent personalities for the year 2026 at the second civil investiture ceremony on the 23rd of this month. Earlier last month, the President had presented Padma Awards to 66 eminent personalities at the first civil investiture ceremony at Rashtrapati Bhavan. This year, the President has approved conferment of 131 Padma Awards, including 5 Padma Vibhushan, 13 Padma Bhushan and 113 Padma Shri Awards. The awards are announced on the occasion of the Republic Day every year. BJP President Nitin Naveen has accepted the resignation submitted by the Tamil Nadu Party's State Chief K. Annamalai from the primary membership of the party. Annamalai had submitted his resignation to the BJP president recently. This is Akashwani giving you the news. For quick news updates round the clock, follow us on our X handle at AIR News Alerts. And for details of stories and more, log on to our website www.newsonair.gov.in and download News on AIR app. Welcome back to the Midday News. Nepal's Minister for Foreign Affairs, Shishir Khanal, will be on a 3-day visit to India beginning today. He is visiting India at the invitation of External Affairs Minister Dr. S. Jaishankar. During the visit, Mr. Khanal will meet Dr. Jaishankar in New Delhi. In a statement, the Foreign Ministry of Nepal said the two sides will discuss matters of mutual interest with a view to enhancing cooperation across key areas including trade, investment, connectivity, energy and people-to-people ties. Union Minister for Environment, Forest and Climate Change Bhupendra Yadav, along with Delhi Chief Minister Rekha Gupta, today inaugurated 18 Namo Oxygen Parks in New Delhi on the occasion of World Environment Day. The Union Minister also launched a series of environmental initiatives under the nationwide campaign Ek Ped Maake Naam on the occasion. Speaking on the occasion, Mr. Yadav said, under the leadership of Prime Minister Narendra Modi, India has emerged as a global leader in environmental action.
2: As the world faces environmental challenges, India continues to make significant progress. The country has emerged as a global leader in renewable energy, ranking among the top nations in solar energy capacity, while its forest cover continues to expand. Under the leadership of Honorable Chief Minister Rekha Gupta, the government of Delhi has launched the Dhool Mukt Delhi initiative. Additionally, 19 Namo Parks have been developed in Delhi. I encourage everyone to contribute to a greener and healthier future by planting a tree.
0: Speaking on the occasion, Delhi Chief Minister Rekha Gupta said increasing green cover is among the most important measures for improving Delhi's air quality. She announced that the Delhi government has set a target of planting 15 lakh trees across the city during the current year. During the event, 3 environmental publications prepared by the Delhi government were also released, which are Working Plan for Delhi, Asola Bhatti Sanctuary Management Plan and Delhi Bird Atlas. Meanwhile, Prime Minister Narendra Modi extended his best wishes to everyone on World Environment Day, saying in

0: Initiatives like Ek Ped Maa Ke Naam have made significant contributions towards adding nearly 1.1 lakh hectares of forest every year. In a series of posts on social media, Mr. Modi remarked that the day serves to reaffirm the commitment to protecting the environment and furthering sustainable growth. Union Minister of State for Information and Broadcasting Dr. L. Murugan and Prasar Bharati Chief Executive Officer Gaurav Dwivedi today planted saplings under the Ek Ped Maa Ke Naam campaign at the premises of Akashwani in New Delhi. Talking to Akashwani News, Dr. Murugan appealed to citizens to take a pledge to protect the environment. He emphasized the need to save water, plant trees and protect and conserve them.
1: Our Honorable Prime Minister Sri Narendra Modi ji called the nation to Maa Ka Naam Ek Ped Lagane Ke Liye. Importance of the environment, we have to save the water and we have to plant that.
0: U.S. President Donald Trump has said the United States has been in direct contact with Hezbollah as part of efforts to reduce tensions in Lebanon and the wider West Asia region. Speaking at the White House, Trump said progress has been made in discussions aimed at reducing violence in Lebanon. He made the remarks after being asked about reports that Hezbollah had rejected a U.S.-backed peace proposal. He said he had discussed the issue with Israeli Prime Minister Benjamin Netanyahu and other regional leaders. India will take on arch rivals Pakistan in the semi-final of the Men's Under-18 Asia Cup Hockey Tournament at Kakamigahara Hockey Stadium in Japan today. The match will start at 3:30 p.m. IST. India entered the last four after finishing second in Pool A with 9 points. India's Pragyananda Ramesh Babu remained in contention for the Norway Chess 2026 title after defeating world champion Gukesh Dhamaraju in round 9. The victory took Pragyananda to 15 points, just half a point behind leader Wesley, who has 15.5 points after beating Magnus Carlsen. India Meteorological Department has said conditions are favourable for further advance of southwest monsoon into some more parts of Central Arabian Sea, entire Goa, parts of Maharashtra, Andhra Pradesh, Karnataka, remaining parts of Tamil Nadu and parts of northeastern states during the next 2 to 3 days. The weather agency predicted heavy to very heavy rainfall during the day in places over coastal Karnataka, Kerala and Mahe, north interior Karnataka, Tamil Nadu, Puducherry and Karaikal. And now before we end the bulletin, the headlines once again. Prime Minister Narendra Modi to dedicate and lay foundation stone of multiple development projects worth over 18,804 rupees in Gujarat today. Centre grants tax exemption to foreign institutional investors on capital gains in government securities. RBI keeps repo rate unchanged at 5.25%, reduces GDP growth projection to 6.6% from 6.9% for current fiscal. Nepal Foreign Minister Shishir Khanal to arrive in New Delhi on 3-day visit today. World Environment Day being observed, government inaugurates 18 Namo Oxygen Parks in New Delhi. And India to take on arch rivals Pakistan in semi-final of Men's Under-18 Asia Cup Hockey in Japan this evening. With that, we end the midday news.
2: Namaskar. आकाशवाणी से दोपहर समाचार के साथ मैं लवलीन निगम। प्रधानमंत्री नरेंद्र मोदी आज गुजरात में 18,800 करोड़ रुपए से अधिक की कई विकास परियोजनाओं का शिलान्यास और लोकार्पण करेंगे। सरकार ने विदेशी 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
1: Hello, hello everybody, and welcome to a super Friday evening right here on your favorite radio station, Akashwani's FM Rainbow Channel on 107.1 MHz. Tonight we have a very special show because we have a very special guest speaker with us today, being World Environment Day. And with us, we've got Pranay Karuna, and he's

0: Associate Director and Head of Programs for Climate Rise at DASRA, a social impact professional with over 11 years of experience. He's worked across design strategy and operations in the development sector with organizations including Tata Trusts, NSDL and Sattva. And he holds a master's in social work from the Tata Institute of Social Sciences. His work centers on a core belief that the climate crisis and social inequality are deeply connected and that real lasting solutions must be built from the ground up. He joins us today to talk about what climate change looks like on the ground in India and what all of us can do about it. Welcome, Pranay. How are you doing?
1: I'm doing well. First of all, thank you so much for having me here.
0: No, anytime. You know, this is the need of the hour. It's World Environment Day. And what better way to start that off than to learn about, you know, the climate crisis in our own country, in India. So Pranay, to start off our interview, we're hearing the word climate change everywhere these days. But for many people, it still feels like a distant future problem. What would you say to someone who thinks it doesn't really affect their everyday life here in India?
1: Rightly said so. I think when we hear about climate being a distant reality, that's not true. It is not some glacier melting somewhere, or it is not some other country's reality.
0: Mm-hmm.
1: In fact, if I were to put it in word, climate change problem or one crisis which affects what we eat, how much water we consume, whether there's a water in our tap or not, are our children safe playing outside, are farmers able to earn enough or not, are the daily wage workers are able to go through their day without any health hazard. I think this is reality, this is today, and it is very much part of our daily life. So this is what I would definitely want to emphasize every time when we think about climate change. It's not a future environment issue. It is now, it is here. It is very much a part of our life, our health, our livelihood, our water security, and the quality of life. So this is today, this is now.
0: Absolutely. I so agree, because if you notice, the summer of late has been so brutal, and it's not just in the cities. I'm sure it's happening everywhere, you know, for so many people. But you pointed out that it's like, you know, some groups kind of it hits far harder for them than the others. Can you talk about who's really bearing the brunt of this heat?
1: Thanks for asking this question. You know that those who contribute least to the climate change are often experiencing the hardest impact, if I were to kind of say that out loud. Because some of us who sit in the AC offices,
0: right,
1: maybe have resources at disposal,
0: mm-hmm,
1: our days look very, very differently. Imagine a sanitation worker or a delivery rider when you order from an app, maybe mm-hmm, a street vendor, a construction worker, a farmer, or a domestic worker. Their day is far more different than us because of the
0: right
1: resources and the reality, which is different for them. And if I may can call out that women often carry additional burden in this. You have to fetch a water,
0: yeah,
1: you have to manage a resource, you have to manage elderly in the house, the household, the increasing stressful condition. All of that impact tender very, very differently. And also, children and older people, I think because especially they are vulnerable because of the heat, because of the learning that affects the nutrition, the physical development and the overall health. So we are experiencing climate change at the same time. It is very much reality of all of us, but we are experiencing differently because of the resources that we hold, the roles that we mm-hmm play, and it is not same for everyone.
0: That is so true, because, I mean, if you're sitting in an AC office, you really don't know the impact that is happening, you know, to people working on ground, the, like you said, the delivery people, the ones who are all the time outside and they have no other choice but to be outside, you know. It's a very good insight, actually, that you've shared. And on that note, you know, with climate change that's happening around the world, you often talk about it through a lens of fairness and justice. So what do you mean by that? Why is it not just an environmental issue?
1: It is not an environmental issue on multiple things.
0: Mm-hmm.
1: The moment someone says climate change, you will hear about carbon emissions, methane, you know, environment protections, etc., etc.
0: Mm-hmm.
1: But to the depth of it, when I talk about the fairness, and the categories you called out very much in our previous conversation right now.
0: Right.
1: people are facing the greatest risk are often those with the fewer resources to adapt.
0: Correct.
1: Some people will adapt to heat differently. I have to put on my AC and I adapt it differently.
0: Exactly.
1: Yeah. I don't have to step out my house, I adapt it differently.
0: Hmm.
1: But am I going out? Am I getting exposed? Am I fetching water? Am I kind of making my earnings by being out there in this difficult situation? I think this is where the fairness comes in picture. So, you know, the climate justice asks us to ensure that the climate solution reaches to those who need them the most. Are our resilience or our solutions are accounting for the most vulnerable population? And this is where the fairness comes in picture. And this is where the climate justice comes in picture.
0: Okay. So in other words, you mean to say like we need to all kind of look out for each other when it comes to this climate change thing, not just because we are all comfortable in our AC homes and in our, you know, cozy environments, that we forget about the other half of society, the other half of humanity that is actually suffering this climate change way worse than the way we wanted to, you know, the way we are. Because like you said, it's different for different people. We may not find it that, you know, it may not affect us that much as Absolutely. It's affecting the other crowd, the other population, the other half. Excellent Absolutely. Insights. Excellent insights, Pranay. On that note, we're going to take a really short song break. And being World Environment Day, what better than Michael Jackson, you know, with his latest movie out now. And, you know, this song fits absolutely perfectly for our show today. Here's the Earth Song.

0: And that was Michael Jackson with the Earth song. We are in conversation with Pranay, and he is Pranay Karuna, and he was talking about the environment being World Environment Day. And to continue our conversation, Pranay, I wanted to know that, you know, India has a lot of traditional knowledge around water conservation, step wells, local ponds, community systems. You know, do you think we've lost touch with that? Can we get it back? And also, you know, you mentioned that the way we talk about climate change needs to change. And what kind of storytelling do you think actually moves people to act rather than just switching off?
1: On that particular, you know, the messaging and the storytelling, I always had this reservation is that every time you hear about climate, there is some fear, there is some statistic, some catastrophic effect of it. All of that messaging always bombarded.
0: Mm-hmm.
1: People need to see themselves in the climate stories, not just the crisis.
0: Right.
1: And that is why, you know, when we communicate about this, facts do matter. And of course, there should be facts, but people act when they see hope, when they see agency, when they see relevance.
0: Right.
1: The little bit of optimism of like what people can do need to be there. Right. And about the traditional knowledge you did ask, see, one thing we must understand, the resilience is built locally.
0: Mm-hmm.
1: You cannot build climate resilience outside. And the traditional knowledge, all the practices, the indigenous knowledge that we hold need to be accounted for.
0: Correct.
1: And it has to be backed by the scientific vigor also. I'm not saying like we need to go back or go backward, but mm-hmm. we need to kind of also acknowledge the knowledge with the term. So this is what we exactly need to do together when people coming together, looking at the conservation of pond, the water reservoir, the mm-hmm. soil quality, all of that together.
0: Got it. That's so interesting, you know, because right now the main crisis that we're actually facing in India all over is heat, and also like a kind of water scarcity that's on the horizon, knowing that, you know, it's like one of the hottest years ever recorded. There is a lot of scarcity in a lot of places with rivers and groundwater reserves sort of drying up. So do you think beyond the heat itself, like you've spoken about a water crisis quietly unfolding underneath it all, how serious is that situation? And how, you know, do you think people are aware enough of it?
1: Quite frankly speaking, at the moment, we are looking things in isolation.
0: Mm-hmm.
1: We see waves. We see water scarcity, but we are not able to connect the two. And
0: okay.
1: In fact, if you look at it, the prolonged heat waves or the increased heat is actually also reason for the groundwater being depleted.
0: Okay.
1: The water availability being a challenge.
0: True.
1: Are we looking at two as it together? Quite frankly, not really.
0: Mm-hmm.
1: And this is where we need to kind of put our mind to it, saying that how intersectionally climate is affecting us. Water not being available is multiplier of multiple risks.
0: Right.
1: That means that the farming is going to get affected. That means the availability of the livelihood resources is at risk.
0: Mm-hmm.
1: That means migration, that means health risk, that means walking extra miles to fetch water, not having water, all of it together. It means, you know, it is not only heat waves or extreme heat, or it is not only having water.
0: Mm-hmm.
1: It is everything that, you know, a bouquet of crises that, you know, walking away as a climate, if you don't kind of solve for this together.
0: Right. So we have to, you know, be more aware of everyone else, not just our own surroundings. I mean, even other people that are dependent on it, also animals and birds that kind of depend on water, they also face the scarcity if humans are. Right. I mean, it's like the same world that
1: yes.
0: we all live in. We have to look out for each other. All right. So, Pranay, that was a very interesting take that you spoke about, you know, the water crisis. That's kind of everyone's responsibility, not just the ones that are going to face it. I mean, even the ones who have like ample water, we need to be a little more

0: you know, careful, a little more aware of how we use it and how we conserve it. So I want to know if there is a connection that you draw between climate change and children's health that I think many people would find surprising. Can you explain that link? If there is like something to do with, you know, do children get affected? Do you also mention that old, you know, the elderly also get affected with climate change? So how could you, explain a little more about how this happens and why?
1: Absolutely. And I'm not putting a greater science here. Simple thought. And in the very simplest manner, how the climate crisis and how it is affecting children and elderly.
0: Mm-hmm.
1: One is that the moment we talk about climate crisis, we are talking about the prolonged heat stress.
0: Right.
1: Are our children able to enjoy? You and I, maybe when we were kids, we enjoyed our summer vacations, playing out, sweating it out.
0: Yeah.
1: Are we even allowing that space for children? Not really.
0: Mm-hmm.
1: Isn't it affecting their development? Exactly.
0: Yeah, of course.
1: The climate is also affecting the soil quality, the food that we are yielding, like the amount of the pesticides, the fertilizers that have been used, the agrochemicals that have been used.
0: Mm-hmm.
1: It means the quality of food consumption has gone down. It will again affect the development.
0: True.
1: And old people are all the more at a risk if all of these health crises are not being kind of taken care of. And are our health system also equipped to kind of look at the climate crisis? Quite frankly, not really. So all of this is why I say that, you know, climate, it affects nutrition, it affects the way we consume, it affects the way we operate, live, enjoy, and directly linked to nutrition, development, our body being affected. And of course, children and elderly being, you know, disproportionately affected, all the more than the others.
0: Mm-hmm. Interesting. So do you think that, you know, if we actually work together, there could be a solution to all of this somewhere?
1: Absolutely. I think we undermine and undervalue the role that individuals can play.
0: Mm-hmm.
1: And the power, the community and the collectives that can bring the real change. I think climate change can sometimes feel very, very overwhelming. But resilience is built locally is what I feel. You know, the climate is not only about protecting nature from people. It is increasingly about protecting people through nature, people through strong community, collective work, through the more resilient system. So the collectives can bring lots and lots of change. Imagine a group of farmers coming together. Imagine you and I in our society coming together and saying, the water usages, the misuses must stop. Retreating the water, taking care of our waste ecosystem well, using lesser and lesser, the life choices which add to the carbon emission or the methane release, which is actually impacting the health.
0: Mm-hmm.
1: So the power in collective and the power in community is huge. It is huge, and I think unless we participate, nothing is going to change. I think we can make things happen. The local governance can improve. The volunteering, the awareness drive of youth participation can change so many things. We can talk about innovation. We can talk about so many things together.
0: Absolutely, absolutely. You know, the people have the power and they need to put it to good use and, you know, make a point to kind of make a difference in society, you know, by using it the right way to conserve, because this is just one world that we have, one earth, and I think we need to keep it alive as long as we can, right? I mean,
1: absolutely.
0: We are born on this earth, and that's our main goal, is to survive and to let our surroundings survive as well. I mean, if we don't have the proper resources, what will our children look forward to? If we're going to be wasteful and kind of not bother about what the future is going to entail, then it's going to be a very bleak future, I think, for the coming generations and the generations to come. So on that note, Pranay, I wanted to also know, like you said, you know, we can all have a collective and kind of help save the environment. We can make a difference. We can change. So in that way, I mean, all this comes through philanthropy, and philanthropy also is shifting in interesting ways. More families, more women. I see a lot of collectives happening to save different parts of the environment, like for mangroves. There's like a lot of people talking about, you know, the cutting of the mangroves that are happening in the city. And so there are a lot of collectives happening, more families, more people are coming ahead. Women are leading, giving more focus on issues like climate and equity together. So what do you think is driving

0: this change in your view?
1: So, in fact, climate change is forcing us to rethink how we approach development.
0: Mm-hmm.
1: And many philanthropies are realizing that climate affects almost everything.
0: Right.
1: If you are a philanthropist supporting education, health, livelihood, gender equity, poverty reduction,
0: mm-hmm.
1: all of you are realizing that it is intersection with the climate.
0: Right.
1: Climate is affecting your education system, the livelihood, the gender equity, the health system. And hence, they are kind of realizing that one philanthropist cannot solve for it.
0: Mm-hmm.
1: One organization cannot solve for it.
0: Correct.
1: And in silos, we cannot solve for it. So they are looking at, again, a collaborative, collective, everyone coming together and looking at climate at the intersection of it. And more women philanthropists are stepping in. More next generation of philosophers, the younger philanthropists are also taking participation in it and helping build that ecosystem, which is like a focusing on climate resilience.
0: That's very good. You know, that's a great thought, Pranay. And on that note, I just also wanted to know if you had someone listening, like for our listeners who are listening in right now, if they want to do something meaningful, what are the most practical steps that, you know, ordinary citizens can take, whether at home, in their neighborhood, or through giving? What do you think would be?
1: I'll quickly go there, and I want to just make a one appeal is that
0: mm-hmm.
1: we are a custodian of this earth.
0: Right.
1: We are not the owner of it.
0: Correct.
1: We have borrowed this from our future generation, so we have to return it as a better place.
0: Correct.
1: And do not act as someone we have inherited it. So that is the first lens people can put to. And one of the practical things that we can take care of it is that wherever possible, use public transport. Wherever possible, do not use AC, use fan instead of it. See, are we wasting water? Can I consume less? Can I not enough aggressively kind of use resources that are not needed? Can I look at the circularity, recycling, all of the choices which makes our earth better, support ecology, and also kind of create a better future for our next generation from whom we have borrowed this earth actually.
0: Absolutely. What a great thought. What a, you know, these are such great tips that I think our listeners are definitely going to take ahead and take forward with them and, you know, kind of use them in their daily lives. So if you had to leave our listeners with just one more thought for today, one thing you really want them to take away from this conversation, what would that be?
1: Climate action is more powerful when it becomes collective action. Individually, it could feel very, very overwhelming. But mm-hmm. together, we can make this happen.
0: That's a great thought, Pranay. I mean, I think all our listeners would definitely agree with the fact that in unity, we have like power. And if we come together, we definitely can do something and make a change and make a difference to help our earth that we live in and to help the environment. That's a great thought, Pranay. Thank you so much thank you for your time. And, this was a very insightful conversation, and I'm sure our listeners are delighted to hear so many insightful thoughts that you shared with us, things that they could do, you know, themselves as an individual, as a community, and also as philanthropists, where they could come ahead and kind of do something for the environment to kind of, like you said rightly, to leave it, you know, it better than what our ancestors had left to us. So that's a great thought that you shared with us earlier, and I completely agree with that, and I'm sure our listeners too are in agreement with that. So that's really good. Thank you so much, Pranay.
1: It was
0: a great conversation. Yes, absolutely. We had a great time. I mean, I think this was very insightful, and our listeners are definitely going to kind of put that in, in their day-to-day lives. I'm sure they're going to take away something from this. And we also got a lot of messages saying that, you know, it's a great interview. So I'm really happy that it's going, you had a great time. We had a great time with the great conversation that we had. And I'm sure our listeners are going to take away a lot from this. So thank you so much.
1: Thank you. Thank you for having me. Have a wonderful evening.
0: You too. Thank you. Bye. And on that note, guys, we're going to have one last song. This is a great song again for World Environment Day. It's a song by Paul Simon, and he talks about the song's called End Condor Pasa. It's a song about how if he was a path, how he would be. So you listen to the lyrics, enjoy the song, and the news highlights come in at 8:45 in Hindi, followed by the news in English at 9.

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1: After reaching Surat this afternoon, the Prime Minister first visited Hazira and reviewed the ongoing industrial and infrastructure operations. Later in the evening, Mr. Modi launched various projects worth around 2,970 crore rupees in Daman. These projects include major healthcare and aviation infrastructure.
0: आज भी यहाँ कनेक्टिविटी, हेल्थ, एजुकेशन, टूरिज्म और अर्बन इंफ्रास्ट्रक्चर, इनसे जुड़ी अनेक परियोजनाओं का उद्घाटन और शिलान्यास हुआ है। विकास के ये काम दमन और पूरी यूनियन टेरिटरी के लिए यहाँ के लोगों के जीवन को आसान बनाएंगे। इनसे युवाओं के लिए नए अवसर तैयार होंगे।
1: Prime Minister Modi has asserted that the foundation of the Indian economy remains exceptionally strong, with the nation recording a robust 7.7% growth in the fiscal year 2025-26, despite a global economic crisis.
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1: India's economy has maintained a strong momentum in 2025-26 with real gross domestic product GDP estimated to grow by 7.7% in comparison to 7.1% in 2024-25. The Ministry of Statistics and Program Implementation today released the provisional estimates of annual GDP for the financial year 2025-26 and quarterly estimates of January to March this year. It said the primary sector has observed 3.2% growth rate, mainly driven by the performance of agriculture and fisheries sectors. Addressing a press conference in New Delhi today, Secretary, Ministry of Statistics and Program Implementation Saurabh Garg said, gross fixed capital formation recorded a robust growth of 8.2% in 2025-26.
2: Gross fixed capital formation, which represents the investment in the economy, that has been remarkable 8.2% in 25-26, increasing from 6.4% in 24-25. And gross fixed capital formation indicates that perhaps future growth should also be robust because it signifies the investment in the economy.
1: Speaking on the occasion, Chief Economic Advisor Dr. V. Anant Nageshwaran said the government has taken several proactive measures to maintain macroeconomic stability amid global uncertainties.
3: We are obviously very pleased with the growth outcome. It only confirms what we believed on February 27, that the Indian economy was actually in a pretty strong Goldilocks situation with good growth, moderating inflation and a fiscal deficit coming down, etc. So these numbers show that there is an underlying strength and resilience to India's macroeconomic trends, and we are heartened to see that the high frequency data have confirmed that this momentum has continued into the new financial year so far.
1: The Reserve Bank of India has kept key interest rates unchanged for the second consecutive monetary policy review in the current financial year. Announcing the bi-monthly monetary policy today, RBI Governor Sanjay Malhotra said the Monetary Policy Committee has unanimously decided to retain the repo rate at 5.25% while maintaining a neutral policy stance. The RBI has revised its GDP growth projection for the current financial year downward to 6.6% from the earlier estimate of 6.9%. The central

0: The bank has also raised its inflation forecast to 5.1% from 4.6%. This is Akashwani giving you the news. For quick news updates round the clock, follow us on X handle at AIR News Alerts. And for details of these stories and more, log on to our website www.newsoneair.gov.in and download the News on AIR app. Union Home Minister Amit Shah has said that the Smart Border project is in its final execution stage, with a pilot rollout planned next year at 7 to 8 sensitive locations along borders guarded by the BSF and SSB. Addressing the Prahari Sammelan at Lankamura border outpost in Tripura today, Mr. Shah said the project will integrate advanced technology, Jawans and local civil administration to create an impenetrable border management system.
1: We have decided to develop smart borders wherever the BSF and the SSB are deployed. Under a four-pronged security strategy, we will work in coordination with the local administration and leverage technology to make the country's borders completely secure and impenetrable.
0: Mr. Shah asserted the government will not allow any demographic shifts along the porous border stretches of Tripura, West Bengal and Bihar through infiltration or border gaps. Mr. Shah also participated in a mass plantation drive and planted an agar tree. Today is World Environment Day. On the occasion, Vice President C.P. Radhakrishnan has called upon every citizen to plant at least one tree near their home or at a suitable location and participate in the Ek Ped Maake Naam campaign. In a video message, he said, trees play a vital role in bringing rainfall, improving air quality and maintaining ecological balance. Prime Minister Narendra Modi has extended his best wishes to everyone on World Environment Day, saying initiatives like Ek Ped Maake Naam have made significant contributions towards adding nearly 1.1 lakh hectares of forest every year. On the occasion, Union Minister for Environment, Forest and Climate Change, Bhupendra Yadav, launched a series of environmental initiatives under the national campaign Ek Ped Maake Naam. He also inaugurated 18 Namo Oxygen Parks in New Delhi, along with Chief Minister Rekha Gupta. Minister of State for Information and Broadcasting, Dr. L. Murugan, planted a sapling under the Ek Ped Maake Naam campaign at the premises of Akashwani in New Delhi. Talking to Akashwani News, Dr. Murugan appealed to the citizens to take a pledge to protect the environment.
2: Our Honorable Prime Minister Sri Narendra Modi ji called the nation to Maaka Naam Ek Ped Lagane ke liye. Importance of the environment, we have to save the water and we have to plant that.
0: The Central Board of Secondary Education, CBSE, has filed a complaint with Delhi Police saying that its post-result services portal has come under repeated and coordinated cyber attacks over the past 3 days. In a statement, the board said any disruption could affect lakhs of students who use the portal for services such as verification and re-evaluation of answer scripts. The portal was launched on the 2nd of this month for candidates who appeared in the Class 12 board examination. Nepal Foreign Affairs Minister Shishir Khanal arrived in New Delhi today on a 3-day visit to India at the invitation of External Affairs Minister Dr. S. Jaishankar. Briefing media in New Delhi this afternoon, External Affairs Ministry spokesperson Randhir Jaiswal said Dr. Jaishankar will hold talks with his Nepalese counterpart tomorrow.
3: With Nepal, we have an expansive agenda from development cooperation to people-to-people ties to trade and investment. So all these ties together will be discussed when the two foreign ministers meet. But on our side, we are keen to further strengthen this multifaceted partnership that we have with Nepal.
0: The External Affairs Ministry today hosted the 11th BRICS Foreign Policy Dialogue in New Delhi. The heads of policy planning departments from the BRICS countries engaged in a day-long thematic discussions around future forecasting, challenges and opportunities facing BRICS countries in the current global situation and building resilience, innovation, cooperation and sustainability. Minister for Petroleum and Natural Gas Hardeep Puri today announced that natural gas has been discovered at the Sri Vijayapuram 3, about 15 kilometers off the east coast of the Andaman Islands. In a social media post, Mr. Puri said, The discovery reinforces the vast energy potential

potential of the Andaman Sea and marks another success in the ongoing exploration campaign in the basin. The India Meteorological Department or IMD has said the southwest monsoon has further advanced into some more parts of the east central and west central Arabian Sea, parts of Goa, and additional areas of Karnataka, Tamil Nadu, and southwest Bay of Bengal. It also forecasts favorable conditions for its advancement in some parts of Karnataka, Maharashtra, and Andhra Pradesh during next 2 to 3 days. Meanwhile, IMD has issued a red alert for extremely heavy rainfall at isolated places in Kerala and Mahe tomorrow. The Met Department has also forecast heavy to very heavy rainfall over Assam, Meghalaya, coastal Karnataka and Tamil Nadu, Puducherry and Karaikal during the next 2 days. Coastal Andhra Pradesh and Yanam can experience heat wave conditions tomorrow, and Odisha may witness hot and humid weather conditions. Over to sports. In hockey, India defeated Pakistan 5-3 in the semi-final of the Men's Under-18 Asia Cup in Kakamegahara, Japan, to set up a title clash against the hosts. In a high-scoring contest, India held its nerve against its arch-rival to seal its place in the final. Japan booked its place in the final with a commanding 8-1 win over Malaysia in the first semi-final. Meanwhile, Indian women's team made an exit from the Under-19 Asia Cup, losing to China in penalty shootouts in the semi-final today. In the SAF Football Women's Championship, India will face Bangladesh in the final at Margao, Goa, tomorrow. The match will be played from 6:30 p.m. IST. And now, before we end the bulletin, the headlines once again. Prime Minister Narendra Modi launches multiple development projects in Gujarat and Daman. Prime Minister emphasizes on self-reliance in energy sector, says India actively leading towards green future by balancing economic growth and ecological preservation. Country's GDP growth rate estimated at 7.7% in 2025-26, following strong momentum by the economy. Home Minister Amit Shah says smart border project in its final execution stage, pilot rollout to be introduced next year at sensitive border locations. Southwest monsoon advances further into more parts of Arabian Sea, Goa and Karnataka. And in hockey, India enter final of men's under-18 Asia Cup, beating Pakistan 5-3 in semi-final in Japan. And that is all in the news at 9. Good night.

Hello, hello, and welcome to a super Wednesday. Sorry, why do I keep saying Wednesday? Because I'm so used to Wednesdays. Okay, so today is Friday, yes. So welcome to a super Friday evening right here on your favorite radio station. We had our first hour where we had a very interesting and insightful interview with Pranay Dasra, and that was on the occasion of World Environment Day. And now we're back with requests right here on Unwind. And if you are waiting, you know, hey, you know, how do I get my request aired live? All you have to do is send us a message on this number, 865-766-1071. Send us a message on this number right here, right now, live, and send us a message with your song choices. Give me a couple of, choices when you're sending in your message. And if I have one of those songs, I will play them. As simple as that. So our number, it's our WhatsApp number, which is 865-766-1071. Send us your messages with your requests, and I'd be more than happy to play them for you right here, right now, all the way till 10 p.m. And then from 10 to 11, we've got Friday Fever. And tonight, again, because it's World Environment Day, our theme revolves around the environment. So stay tuned. It's a very interesting playlist. You're going to

Love it. And that's all I'm going to say about it. All right. So we're going to kickstart our show with none other than the Rolling Stones and I Can't Get No Satisfaction. This one goes out to none other than Sridharan, always sending us the first request most of the time. Sridharan, this time you were very lucky. Your request was the first one that we received. And your song, Can't Get No Satisfaction by the Rolling Stones, is going to be going out to your daughters, Vinita, Bindya, Priyanka, his granddaughter Vidhi, and also for his FM family group members, that is Sabrina, Julie, Zareen, Vinita, Prakash, and himself. Alright, so here it is for your listening pleasure and all our listeners and all your dedications going out to your family and friends. Here's Rolling Stones, I Can't Get No Satisfaction. 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

That was Tom Jones with Delilah that went out to Feroze Ganpuria. And also he'd like to dedicate his request to the members of the WhatsApp World Music Group. So great, amazing, that song went out to them and to Feroze. Coming up next, we have our next song request going out to Pranav Prakash Shinde. Here's the next song, which is Against the Wind by Bob Seger. Only for Pranay.

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1: All right, and we're back after that break. You just heard Spandau Ballet's True that went out to Nigel. Coming up, we have ABBA with Ring, Ring, and this one goes out to Wendy.

And that was the Traveling Wilburys with Congratulations. That went out to Ravi. And up next, we have our next request going out to Pradeep, who'd like to dedicate the song to his friend Nelson from Canada. And here's Michael Jackson with Bad.

and that was Michael Jackson with Bad. That went out to Pradeep and his friend Nelson. Coming up, it's time for me to club requests because we're running short of time. And I'm going to club three songs back to back to back. And these go out to Deepak, who wanted to listen to Elton John. So Deepak, you get an Elton John song. And also it goes out to Angela, who would like to listen to any song of my choice. So Angela, I'm going to surprise you. And it also goes out to Hitendra, who would like to listen to any song of my choice. So Hitendra Das from Assam, this one goes out to you as well. So I'm going to give you Elton John with your song, followed by Barbara Streisand and Chris with Chris Christopherson with Evergreen, followed by The Beatles and Happy Just to Dance with You, one of the few songs sung by George Harrison. So these three songs coming out to you back to back to back right here on 107.1 FM Rainbow. Stay tuned. At 10 o'clock, we've got Friday Fever with a great playlist on Earth Day. So do not miss that. Stay tuned.

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The show is now called Friday Fever. It's Friday night, and tonight we have a special selection of songs because it is World Environment Day today, and I have a playlist, a selection of songs which talk about the world environment, you know, environment around us, that talk about how we, you know, have destroyed it, how we can get it better, and also some songs just purely admiring the nature and the world around us. And to kickstart that one, we've got the first one. This one is Gautier with Eyed Wide Open, and he came up with just one album called Making Mirrors in 2013, which ended up becoming like his one hit wonder album. A lot of great songs in that album, but after that he just kind of went off the radar and did not come back with any more songs. But this particular album had a lot of songs. Of course, you've heard his very famous one, Somebody That I Used to Know, and this song is also a part of that very same album released in 2011. So it's actually 2011. And this track is one of pop music's most direct climate crisis anthems. In the chorus, you hear this part

says, we walk the plank with our eyes wide open. So it's like a metaphor for humanity's consciousness and, you know, the march toward environmental self-destruction. And if you actually watch the music video, it also talks about, it shows you aliens visiting a future Earth to discover why our species failed. And it shows that it's kind of a very desolate and a bad world that we lived. So come on, this is our first song going out to all you lovely listeners right here on 107.1 FM Rainbow. The show's called Friday Fever. And my name is Sheen Gauthier, Eyes Wide Open.

And that was Counting Crows doing a cover of Joni Mitchell's Big Yellow Taxi and their version released in 2002 from the album Hard Candy, and was also featured in the movie 2 Weeks Notice that had Sandra Bullock and Hugh Grant. And Vanessa Carlton actually came, was not a part of the original song which was recorded by Counting Crows. I mean, it's not there really. It's not really Counting Crows' original. It is Joni Mitchell's original song. But Vanessa Carlton was actually added to the recording, or she was the one featured on the song once it went on to become a part of the movie 2 Weeks Notice. And also often called the world's first genuine environmental pop album, or pop anthem rather. And Joni Mitchell, she wrote the song in 1970 after opening her hotel curtains in Hawaii to find a car park stretching as far as the eye could see. And she said that it broke her heart. You know, this blight on paradise. And the song directly references DDT, the pesticide that was banned in 1972 for devastating bird populations. And, you know, another good thing about the song is that so many artists have recorded and re-recorded it. And since 1990, the band that actually covered it, that got it worldwide recognition after Joni Mitchell, was the Counting Crows. And Joni Mitchell herself has re-recorded this song 3 more times. How cool is that? Coming up next, we've got another great track to celebrate World Environment Day, and this one's none other than John Denver's Rocky Mountain High. And he wrote the song in 1972, inspired by watching the Perseid meteor shower on Williams Lake in Colorado. And he said that it was raining, like he seen it raining fire in the sky. And the song also mourns developers who try to tear the mountains down to bring in a couple of more houses and other things that they want to, you know, get in place of the mountains. And it became one of Colorado's 2 official state songs in 2007. So here it is for your listening pleasure on World Environment Day,

And that was REM with Fall On Me. And that song, actually the drummer of the band, Bill Berry, confirmed that this track began as a song specifically about acid rain. And if you listen to the song, you heard the lyrics, "Buy the sky, sell the sky," and it critiques corporations treating nature as a commodity. And the music video was filmed upside down in a rock quarry with the words "buy and sell the sky" flashing on screen. And at that time in 1986, when the song was released, acid rain was a major political issue in the 80s, damaging forests across North America and Europe. Coming up next, another song about World Environment Day, and here's the Cranberries with their contribution. And Dolores O'Riordan wrote the song after seeing children of Chernobyl born with devastating illnesses caused by the 1986 nuclear disaster. And the lyrics directly name Chernobyl radiation and the ozone depletion. And, you know, when the song was released in February of 2002 from the album Wake Up and Smell the Coffee, if you hear the song, you will hear a beeping sound that will come at the very start of the sound. And that is the real Ukrainian radio audio counting the final 6 seconds of a passing hour. And the Cranberries went ahead and donated all proceeds to the Chernobyl Children's International Charity when the song was released. Here's the song, "Time is Ticking Out" by the Cranberries, right here on World Environment Day.

All right, and that was Somewhere Over the Rainbow, the Cliff Richard version of the Israel Kamakawabi Ole song. And, you know, he did a nice medley or a mashup of two great songs, the original one sung by Judy Garland in the 1939 Wizard of Oz movie, and then the very famous What a Wonderful World by Louis Armstrong. Both of them mashed together to make one beautiful song. And that was originally covered by this Hawaiian artist called Israel. And Cliff Richard went ahead and covered the song at his 75 at 75 album. And I think he did a great job. That was a great medley. That was a great rendition of that song. Coming up, we have another great track. And this one again is about, has a wonderful earth connection. It's from Roger Waters' 1975. Oh, it's from Pink Floyd's, rather, 1979 concept album, The Wall. And the song mourns the destruction of a clear blue sky, the natural world obliterated by bombs of World War II. Waters had lost his father in the war. So Goodbye Blue Sky lyric is widely read as saying farewell to the clean, unpolluted skies before industrial warfare. So here it is, Pink Floyd with Goodbye Blue Sky.

And that was Dennis Wilson with River Song. And that was the opening track of his acclaimed 1977 solo album, Pacific Ocean Blue, co-written by his brother Carl Wilson. And it's a sweeping orchestral ode to the river as a symbol of nature's power, solace, and flow. And Dennis Wilson described that the river was the place of refuge from city life, because he was born into the city life but deeply drawn to the sea and the natural world. So that was the River Song on World Environment Day. Coming up, we have our next one. This one was written by Sting, gazing from a 16th century Wiltshire manor house surrounded by barley fields. And in his book Lyrics, he described it that in England, his

house was surrounded by barley fields, and in the summer it's fascinating to watch the wind moving over the shimmering surface like waves on an ocean of gold. And the song celebrates the English agricultural landscape and its seasonal rhythms. So here it is from the album 10 Summoner's Tales. Sting with it became one of his most beloved songs, and it became a massive chart hit. Here it is, Fields of Gold.

And that was Marvin Gaye with Mercy, Mercy Me, a song about ecology. And if you heard the lyrics, it talks about, you know, how with the world is changing and how we're destroying it slowly. Coming up next, we have another great track. And these are going to be our last three songs that I'm going to play you. It's going to come out to you back to back to back. And it's going to be Mother Nature's Son by the Beatles. And Paul McCartney actually wrote this song during the Beatles' 1968 trip to Rishikesh, India, following a lecture by Maharishi Mahesh Yogi on the relationship between man and nature. And the same lecture inspired John Lennon's Child of Nature, which later became Jealous Guy. And McCartney recorded it entirely alone. No other Beatle played on it, with a brass arrangement by George Martin. How amazing. Did you know that it was no other Beatle except Paul McCartney that did the entire recording himself? And he was also influenced by Nat King Cole's Nature Boy, and he said that he's always loved nature, and then when Linda and he got together, they discovered that they had this deep love for nature in common. And following that, we've got Cat Stevens, that's going to be up with Where Did the Children Play, and that's the opening track of the landmark 1970 album The Tea for the Tillerman. And Stevens grew up in Holborn, London, where his school playground was in a basement with no open air. So when he read a Time Out article about vanishing green spaces, he wrote the song as a protest. And he said that the song has become even more vivid as a statement of what our world is currently going through. So that is it. These are the last two songs, and a bonus third song by none other than CSNY, Crosby, Stills, Nash & Young. And this one is written by Graham Nash, who wrote it in 1968, inspired by Diane Arbus's famous photograph, Child with Toy Hand Grenade, in Central Park. Imagine. And its Earth Day message is profound, that we must teach the future generations to love and protect the planet, and in turn those children must teach their parents. A perfect note to close the Earth Day show. So these three songs coming out to you back to back to back right here on 107.1 FM Rainbow. This is Sheen saying bye. I will see you again soon on Wednesday, same time, same place.

Till then, you take care. Have a lovely, lovely weekend and see you soon. Our last three songs for Earth Day or World Environment Day is Mother Nature's Son by the Beatles, Where Do the Children Play by Cat Stevens, and we end with Teach Your Children by CSNY. Coming out to you back to back to back. Enjoy.